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3: Good morning, Glenfield, Fairfield, Liverpool and beyond. Welcome to this week's episode of Think More, this 10th day of September 2026. I am Eric North, your host, making a hash of it, and he is Darren Jewell, my co-host and panellist, helping me burn the something out of that hash. Good morning, Darren.
4: Good morning, Eric, and I hope you're not referring to anything illegal there.
3: No, never.
4: But what is it that we'll be making a hash of this morning?
3: Well, actually, I'm hoping to unhash something from last week.
4: Yeah.
3: Last week, I was quoting Liverpool's director of planning in a kind of word-for-word manner, but rather than capturing the concerning nature of the statements that were made, it just sounded like Eric, I didn't know what I was talking about. It got trapped in the delivery.
4: Maybe you conveyed the message too well, but yeah, I do remember, and I pointed that out to you after the show, that it did sound a bit...
5: Your local station with music, community news and...
4: Let me fix that on the panel. Jeez.
3: We're already making a hash of it
4: this morning, mate. Don't worry.
3: Yeah, so I listened back to and I agreed I knew what I was trying to convey, but just because there were the ums and ahs and the ands and the causes and the, you know, clipped sentences, reading that verbatim just sounded like I had, well, a stroke on air.
4: It did. It sounded pretty average, to be honest, mate.
3: And I think, you know, it probably confused the audience, and I think it got in the way of our discussion afterwards and trying to cut through to the key issues.
4: All right, so what's the remedy?
3: Okay, the remedy is a playback of the relevant minutes of the 5 hour plus webcast of the April council meeting, and then a review of that.
4: Great. So let's set the scene for everyone listening.
3: Right, okay. So, again, this is from the April meeting when the planning proposal submitted by Glenfield Waste Services was on the agenda for council to endorse or not for state government review called a gateway determination. We might discuss and, like, get into gateway determinations some other time.
4: Yeah, we'll talk about that in some detail a bit later.
3: Yeah. Yep. And just to remind listeners that that proposal was for rezoning. Well, in short, it's for 91 hectares plus hectares along the Georgia River, where on the Liverpool side of that border, it's near to 40 hectares of public recreation land along the Georgia River that would be rezoned to general industrial land.
4: So just in essence to switch Glenfield Tip into warehousing in place.
3: Basically, yeah, in pursuit of another 280,000 square metres, which would in turn basically push Moorebank Inland Port up to a total of 1.5 million square metres of warehousing.
4: Okay, so I just want to be clear there that we're not saying that they're part of the same project, but it is we're counting all this as cumulative impact, right?
3: Well, yes, though I do go the step further, as I said in previous weeks, that to talk of one is to talk of the other, and that the proponents' documentation themselves more or less sees the project as an extension
4: one
3: of...
4: One seems to be born of the other,
3: yeah,
4: right?
3: Yes, you wouldn't have this without that, in a sense, too. They wouldn't have gone, oh... We've got this land. We want to make more money. Mm, we've run out of landfill. What can we do? Oh, there's that warehousing stuff. Let's do that.
4: But again, just getting back to what you were explaining in previous weeks, that's, you know, 900,000 square metres is, you know, roughly two and a half times more than what was approved for Moorebank, right?
3: Correct. That's Raid's analysis, yes. But in the context of the council meeting, there was a narrow focus on just the change of zoning, right? The prospect of losing the public recreation land.
4: Yep.
3: Most of us knew was to be returned as open green space.
4: I'd say we were promised it.
3: Yes, and we'll get to that again today. There wasn't on the night any discussion of the merits or the impacts of the proposed project then, which actually is somewhat concerning in its own right. But the merits and impacts was, in the eventual motion, deferred to the intermodal committee, which 4 months later has not taken place, and there is still no meeting scheduled to do so.
4: This just plays right into some of this recent analysis that I've been doing.
3: Yeah, tell me.
4: You know, and just on how long council takes to deliver anything, let alone, you know, whether it was implied or promised or actually resolved.
3: Yep.
4: You know, like the trends that I'm seeing are pretty clear and pretty alarming.
3: Right. And to quote both of us, though, from last week, confirming, if you were to confirm this trend as a feature and not a bug, Liverpool Council, neither of us would be shocked or surprised at this point.
4: Yeah, that's the annoying point, right? You know, but, you know, we push ahead nonetheless, you know. We check. Particularly, you know, I'm one to diligently check and recheck the data, you know.
3: Or recheck mine.
4: Yeah, and push back on some of your stuff too. Yeah. That's true, you know. We're not personally going insane, and, you know, that there is some method, you know, something that we're seeing there.
3: Some,
4: you know,
3: there, like, there, basically, right?
4: Well, I mean, just any, you know, anything to prove that, yeah, that we're not just imagining things, you
3: yes.
4: know, that there is a pattern here,
3: yes.
4: you know. And, you know, again, I want to be clear that, you know, any indictment that may be seen, you know, of our council, you know, is not personal.
3: No.
4: But there is some clear fact-based evidence
3: mm-hmm.
4: that shows some, again, I don't want to put motivation to the mix, but clearly there's been some points lacking, whether it be politically motivated, whether it be personally motivated, whether it be just,
3: well, the outcomes,
4: just taking the easiest non-confrontational solution in many ways, right?
3: And, that's potentially also the theme of today, right? And I'm totally with you there on it. It's not personally, at least here, this show, the way we do it, it's not personally or even politically motivated. Right, the goal is to be fact-based, to ensure we aren't going insane, we're going to take a quick music break.
4: Well, do you want to actually play the full clip first, and then we can take a break while people sort of sit on that, and then we'll come back and break it down?
3: Sure.
4: Or we'll take a break.
3: Yeah,
4: all right,
3: let's just take this quick break.
4: All
3: so
4: right.
3: It's a palate cleanser before we get stuck into the webcast. This is an Australian artist called Flume, featuring Moon Holiday with Insane.

0: 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So, Eric...
1: Well, you'd have to play back our episode 24 times to get 24 hours in a day. But, yeah, I mean, I'm down with the
0: You've done more than 24 episodes probably, by now. So.
1: Well, actually, yes, correct. Just go, actually, yeah, go to the start, start from the beginning and just have a listen through.
0: Anyway, so at risk of going insane here ourselves, where do we pick up on this council webcast?
1: Okay, so it's roughly 2.5 hours into the webcast recording, which, oddly, is 1 hour and 30 minutes into the actual meeting. I still don't get that.
0: Oh, they have that massive lead time at the start. Yeah.
1: Yeah, and the only feedback I have at this point is that that's when the guy that does the recording is paid to be there. It seems very strange. Mm. Anyway, that's
0: but he's there all night. He's there all night anyway, right?
1: Right. So yeah.
0: It's very strange.
1: So it's like he could start later. Anyway, at this point in
0: Glenfield.
1: Yes, the meeting, right? When discussing the matter of rezoning Glenfield Waste Services, Deputy Mayor Hall had moved that the chamber resolved to shift into something called a committee as a whole, which actually removes the time constrictions and the kind of normal flow of you have your say, you have your say. It's a kind of an open forum for all of the councillors to just basically openly discuss an issue.
0: I actually remember that, and it took a lot of people by surprise. It's like it dusted off an old playbook from everyone's like, what? Oh yeah, we can do that.
1: Yeah, this is in the rules from 100 years ago, kind of, moment.
0: Be kind to Deputy Mayor Hall on that.
1: I was just trying to say he was knowledgeable. I was trying to say, oh, that was you, Darren. You did.
0: No,
1: that was
0: no,
1: him,
0: no, no,
1: Deputy
0: no.
1: Mayor. Darren did it.
0: No.
1: Okay, it's within this setting, it's within this committee as a whole, right, that Councillor Rostevski points out in questioning the planning director, points out that all of the community submissions were opposed to the rezoning. And so he questioned the purpose of community consultation if council's going to effectively ignore community and recommend an endorsement anyway.
0: Again, part of my analysis, it's been a trend and a most valid question in my mind, right?
1: Off the back of which, Councillor Monaghan then asked if the staff recommendation was rendered in line with the capacities afforded to the landowners to appeal a council decision, basically implying a deference to the applicant's wants over that of community need, right? Basically, kind of what you flagged earlier, a deference to the doing the easy thing over, say, doing the right thing.
0: Mm, yeah, that's an equally valid question, particularly in light of council's own analysis pointing to a lack of, and indeed a difficulty in securing tree canopy, open green spaces. We've got, 50 hectares of space, out of Austral Way that we're still trying to chase and for open space, but we're giving it all up on the east side. Right,
1: right, exactly. I mean, this is from Council's own report on the state's new planning documents, where they point out that the state's placing too high a burden on Council. Council's already having these difficulties. So I guess to raise it here is to say Council should read its own documentation, and go, well, hang on, maybe there's a valid reason for preserving 40 hectares of riverfront land, RE1 land, for open public space, for tree canopy and so on.
0: Well, I don't want to jump on what's in the thing, but we just don't get it back. That's the key, right?
1: Right. Well, yeah, you're kind of foreshadowing there. The last piece of the puzzle of biodiversity offsets there, that's just a whole other bag of worms that we can't get into
0: bag
1: today.
0: Bag of snakes.
1: Yeah. Okay, a mixed bag of both, sour and gelatinous and bad.
0: I don't mind the old jelly snake every now and then.
1: But it's not good for you. Anyway.
0: Many things aren't good for your health.
1: No. So, the recording.
0: Yes.
1: Okay.
0: So two councillors have essentially put questions that suggest council wants to just, you know, run this one through to the keeper, rubber stamp it, move on to the next phase, you know, seemingly to the benefit of the applicant over the interests of the community. And councillors who want to see the RE1 land protected and the open space delivered as promised, right?
1: Right, that's an apt summary. In response, well, we'll now listen to the Director of Planning, Lena Kakish, followed by Deputy Mayor Peter Hall.
2: Our current position is based on formal correspondence from the Department of Planning, which has formally relinquished the RE1 requirement. So we effectively did not proceed with a full and comprehensive assessment of this planning proposal until we had formal recognition by the department that they no longer see the ability for this site to be open space. And that's largely attributed to the, in effect, I mean, while it might not be spelled out clearly, the consensus is around the contamination and the significant cost that would be attributed to remediate the site for the purpose of open space.
3: Councillor, just... Yes, Deputy Mayor.
4: So from the remarks the director made about the significant costs of remediation works, while I don't disagree with it, what we need to recognise too is we currently have quite a few places that are, in fact, rubbish tips. Light Horse Park is one. Pashulia Reserve is another. Centennial Park in the city is another. Now, it's not that it can't be done. I think that the factor is that has it to be done in a short space of time, or can you do it in a longer space of time? And if the longer it takes, obviously, the less it costs initially. The point is, if we go ahead and rezone this, there's absolutely no chance that you can return it to the people, to recreational open space. That, I believe, is the criteria, more so than zoning at RE1. Even if you leave it as it is for the next however many years, it's future generations that depend on this, not us. And that's the criteria, in my opinion.
1: Having now listened to that webcast and not my verbatim citation of the ums and the ahs, what are your first thoughts, Darren?
0: Well, again, and this isn't an aside, but I can't believe Light Horse Park was once a tip. I mean, what were we thinking putting that right near the river, right? But again, we've got another tip right near the river.
1: Yeah, yeah.
0: Right? But, and it's just like, so again, city, I just think...
1: We are a city that's... What? How old?
0: Oh, yeah, well...
1: Right, so first free town, as I am wont to say, right, 1810.
0: But
1: so,
0: again, what we think. But again, listening back, you know, as I said, you know, I did step on, foreshadow the Deputy Mayor's comments. When I said it's stuff that we don't get back. It's stuff that is for future generation. Heck, it was supposed to be for my generation. Yep. You know, we were promised this in the 90s that it would be returned in 30 years for me and the generations that followed, right? You know, so it, again, I question who the we is in that, you know, our understanding and I question... Where, you know, the cost of remediation was always part of the deal for, as far as I understood it, was on not on the state government or not on council to remediate. It was always on the owners to make right the land that they used and made decent money on for 30-odd years.
1: Right, and that's the Deputy Mayor's point. Right, largely. And for me, listening back again, it's clear the Deputy Mayor is right. He's got the right perspective, but suffers from not having been briefed on the details of the existing consents. In fact, this entire discussion in chambers would have been completely different if councillors were made aware of the conditions of the existing consents.
0: Yeah. Right? Well, yeah. Indeed. Yeah. I don't know how they can make a decision without all of the knowledge at hand, you know, like, again, and it is up to the, I'm probably stepping forward a bit on what we talked about, but it is on the CEO to ensure that that councillors are well informed, you know? Like, so again, we're not taking a dig at the people directly. It's not a dig at Ms. Kakish. It's not a dig at Mr. Breton directly. But there is
1: outcomes
0: that they need to make sure a service.
1: So the question, some of the questions could be, you know, if staff consulted the consents, then which identified that the landowners are responsible, why is that not passed on, as you point out? And my point now is that, as you sort of foreshadowed, is that they are still responsible, right, for all the remediation, which simply ought to be enforced by council. That's it.
0: Well, again, it's what we talked about a couple of weeks ago, I think, you know, where the deal, the done deal is never done, right? Even when you think it's done, there's always some other little negotiation or something that modifies, that ameliorates it, that does something.
1: This is the true cost of attrition, right? The lack of institutional memory.
0: Institutional memory is the key, right?
1: You know, I kind of wonder.
0: I don't advocate for keeping bad people on just because they remember things, but by the same token, there is a clear need or attrition and high turnover at a high frequency.
1: But even recognising that, right, as an endemic situation, suggests putting systems in place that allows for the transference of knowledge, the transference of projects, so that something doesn't just fall into a crack. I'll give you just a quick segue example. Betty Green, gone, right? Talking to someone representing the...
0: what do you mean, got? Like,
1: as in, you know, she's no longer a councillor.
0: Yeah, right, okay, sorry. Yes, yep.
1: She should still be, according to, you know, simple logic, right? The person that leads the Sydney Basin Koala Network pointed out that she was corresponding with Dr. Betty Green regarding Liverpool Council's koala plan of management. Now, the way she explains it is that once Betty was gone, the issue just fell through. No one's there to even know that it's not known.
0: Yeah.
1: That's how bad it is. But let's come back, right? Because to point this out, we've read, I've shown you the consents, I found them, right? And it makes pretty clear to me that the remediation and handing back the land was a precondition of their approvals in 1979 and 1991.
0: That's right.
1: So it's not like this is some sort of surprise out of the blue, you've got to hand the land back and remediate it, right?
0: But that's the thing, you know, I've been going back through council records as best I can. I don't think they know anything that's happened prior to this millennium, you know, with the fire and various other record losses over time.
1: Oh, I think that's a convenient statement.
0: It's convenient, but unfortunately it's a reality in many ways that, you know, there is, you've got to go looking for places other than council to find council records.
1: Or just choose to go looking, period. Okay, and initially, in my notes, when I was researching some of this, right, I did find reference actually made to the original DA, the Liverpool side anyway, right?
0: Yep.
1: Like the DA number is actually referred to. And initially, because that's recorded in the council report, I took that to mean that council might have actually had some line of sight on that DA. I realise now...
0: Is this the DA/90?
1: Yes, 329/90.
0: They don't have it.
1: No, it's DA 329 from 1990, and it will be in the archive
0: somewhere, but it's
1: at Campbelltown.
0: Campbelltown Council, right, yes.
1: It's
0: Campbelltown.
1: Some sort of joint archive that's out there. But when I read this, it's in the body of council's report, right? But what I didn't realise, only on a second reading, did I find that what the council had done is simply cut and paste what one of the internal agencies from, they keep changing their acronyms, but it's climate change and such, OEH-esque, right? And it's them that cite the DA. So I initially thought council cited it, but all they were doing was quoting another agency that cited it. So it may not be that they've even...
0: So a chain of evidence may not have been followed all the way back.
1: Well, yeah, meaning I took it to mean that council might have actually seen the original plans, but no, I think it's actually only the state that's looked.
0: Mm.
1: And we were talking about, and you flagged this before, and I'm going to be quite pedantic here and say that, yes, we can't, we're not looking to council officers or even the director on whether or not they looked for this material or found it and didn't pass it on or whatever else, because there are no good options, right? And we can't really be certain of anything except for per section 335F of the Local Government Act, the CEO is, quote, to ensure that the mayor and other councillors are given timely information and advice and the administrative and professional support to effectively discharge their functions.
0: So in this case, we're saying ensuring that the planning director provided timely and accurate information and support to councillors, right?
1: Exactly, right. Making the whole exchange that we've just listened to just baffling, including remarks by the CEO himself about the intermodal committee, which do not reflect the endorsed but out-of-date committee charter. Right.
0: Mm.
1: And obviously that just sends me off on a whole nother a rabbit trail, right, about things he has said in chambers and others have said in chambers that may not be factually true. But let's just jump back to the top and take what the director said line by line. Right. So if you've got those queued up there for us, Darren, let's hit number one.
2: Our current position is based on formal correspondence from the Department of Planning.
1: So who is our?
0: This is one of my questions
1: who
0: earlier,
1: is
0: right?
1: Our current position here? In this context, the director could be claiming to speak for the council and the department, or merely asserting a position on behalf of council?
0: Yeah, is it the royal we? Is it the department? Is it the planning department, the directorate's position? Is it council's holy position? Is it the state's position?
1: Right.
0: What is it, right? Because, again, it seems like that they are playing this game of, we're just being told...
1: We're just passing on the information.
0: Yes, right? You know, that's
1: so.
0: It,
1: so yeah. Both options would be improper, but the former would be worse, and perhaps appears to be the most likely when the director goes on to suggest that the department. Next line,
2: Which has formally relinquished the RE1
0: requirement.
1: Requirement. Sorry, okay, so there. So this. As we've just said, speaking for the council or for the department without the authority to do so is one thing, but misrepresenting one or both is a whole other matter, right? And so she states, the department's formally relinquished the RE1 requirement, right, which is sounds official and all sorts of things, but let's look at the detail, right? The letter of October 2025 from the department states, the relevant public authority is the corporation, and our comment is restricted to that of the currency of the reservation and our role as an acquisition authority. The issue of the zoning and a view on a change in zone will be a matter for the council, right? Now, the letter then goes on to note that the planning proposal for the site needs to be assessed on its merits and the views of the consent authority will prevail.
0: So meaning that the state relinquishing a land reservation for public purposes really has no bearing on whatever zoning it is, RE1 or otherwise.
1: Exactly.
0: And so council's remit... And council has the remit as this consent authority, right?
1: Correct, yes. So it would appear that the director is attempting, is not conveying a genuine view held by anyone, let alone the state, and is perhaps attempting to influence what council's view will be and it's therefore its outcomes.
0: You know, she talks about a consensus later, but and again, you know, it just it's sort of troubling that she may be couching some of you know, with her own bias, I guess is probably the best term, or feelings on this matter, into state language, you know, couching it into, oh, well, the state said this. And it's mm-hmm. like, well, and it's our general consensus that. And it's like, well, who came up with the...
1: Right, and so this troubling thought multiplies when we hit the next line. The director identifies...
2: requirement. So we effectively did not proceed with a full and comprehensive assessment of this planning proposal until we had formal recognition by the department.
1: So prima facie, this is an amazing prospect given the New South Wales guideline for making and amending LEPs states that a planning proposal must, quote, justify why it's needed, demonstrate strategic merit, and demonstrate site-specific suitability of the land and the impacts. The department, having relinquished its reservation, has and had no bearing on the need and import of a full and comprehensive assessment.
0: Yeah, well, again, the assessments should have happened. You know, if there was still... If the state had come back and said, no, we're still going to resume that, we're still going to, you know, buy back the land... Different story, right? But if they've come back and said, you know, it's up to council now, which in essence is what that letter has said.
1: That's all they're saying.
0: Why on earth hasn't a full and comprehensive assessment been done by council?
1: And of course, we are quoting a point in time, so there.
0: And then surely that assessment would have gone back through the chain of evidence and would have found these consents, right?
1: Yes, this is kind of the point I'm trying to say, is that if they hadn't waited for this, that, or whatever else, and just done an assessment of their own kind, you'd think first layer. What are the existing consents on the land?
0: What are we allowed to do with it right now? That's
1: right.
0: It.
1: Right, and then you get to the bottom of those consents, both the Campbelltown and the Liverpool one, and they show clearly what is meant to happen, who's really responsible for it, and that council has oversight and determination of a landscape integrated landscape master plan.
0: Yep.
1: Instead, the director suggests line 4.
2: We had formal recognition by the department that they no longer see the ability for this site to be open space. And
0: ability? No longer see the ability. So what, this land can never be remediated is what the state is saying. It could never be used for open space. And again, this leads back into Deputy Mayor's point, Centennial Park.
1: Yes.
0: It could never be used for open space. And again, this leads back into Deputy Mayor's point, Centennial Park.
1: Yes.

0: recognition, it's the formal recognition that they've relinquished their land reservation. It's not formal requisition that they don't think the thing can be rehabilitated.
1: Well, this is my point. It's like, well, again, it's just saying that they are, that they see no need to protect this as on a state level. Is basically what they're saying, right?
0: Well, it's more a case of, we're going to get to this, it's more a case of that simply there's a change in legal status, right? There's a covenant over the land that just suddenly isn't there anymore. And as you said before, had the state said, no, that covenant is intact, and yes, we plan to acquire the land, different story.
1: Yeah.
0: But as it stands, it's basically just saying, no, we no longer have first dibs,
1: right? Yeah.
0: So it just doesn't track. And you said, you know, Deputy Mayor Hall made the point. And essentially, there isn't then a physical or legal impediment to open space. And again, this word choice and concept of ability is just odd. It's not one that pops up in agency concurrencies, right? It's akin to saying, it's the vibe of it,
1: yeah,
0: or something equally vague.
1: It's all,
0: and
1: it
0: empty.
1: Just sounds like it's the ability. Oh, it's all too hard for us. It's not on our priorities list. It's you know, all of these things just as a blow off sort of thing. But again, you know,
0: but I think
1: show what has proved what proves this inability. Again,
0: right.
1: Like I push back to you all the time on what document shows this. What document shows that this land has no ability, inability, no ability to be rehabilitated back into public use.
0: Right. So this is the key sentence, right? When it's the formal recognition by the department, that's a furphy. But then she goes on to that they no longer see the, and then you get the ums and the ahs, right? Because I think what's happened here is, she realises mid-sentence, mid-thought, she's walked herself into a cul-de-sac and can't say anything, can't use any language that would be legally binding or relevant in any planning sense.
1: Yeah.
0: So it's now that they no longer see the ability of the site for open. It's like, well, what's going on there, right? So that's the cul-de-sac, right? But she continues by saying that the inability for this site to be open space is...
2: And that's largely attributed to the... in effect, I mean, while it might not be spelled out clearly, the consensus is around the contamination and the significant cost.
0: So we're back where we started, right? Representations of consensus. And again, this may be intended to represent a consensus of the state and council, or solely a consensus of council officers, like we said before, right?
1: Well... Again, is it just that that they're being told one thing and they're just not challenging it, and that's the consensus, right?
0: To play devil's advocate on myself,
1: is it possible that the department and council did discuss this and come to a consensus?
0: Right, but yes, correct. But then why is there no evidence of that? Why is it we'd expect to see this correspondence within council reports, right? Moreover, if said consensus related to contamination, as you pointed out, then agency concurrencies would have included something like New South Wales Health.
1: The EPA?
0: Well, the EPA is in there, and we'll come to that. But in terms of, let's say, public space, human contact, you'd expect New South Wales Health to have something to say about it, right?
1: Mm-hmm.
0: But there's nothing.
1: Yeah, that's a good
0: point.
1: There's
0: nothing in there. Again, to argue against myself, I would say something like, I'd adopt the conclusion that the department is not yet the lead at this point, and by default, the views of council, the consent authority, is what matters.
1: But hang on a second. They said they haven't done a full assessment. So how do they know any of this stuff anyway?
0: Right.
1: It's all just supposition at this point, right?
0: Stop jumping the gun, Darren.
1: Oh, sorry.
0: That's okay. No point.
1: I should actually read the script all the way through, right?
0: Well, just, you know, listen. the default... right. What I was trying to say is that if the department's not the lead at this point, then the consensus, if it exists at council, would be the valid one, right?
1: Mm.
0: But we question the source of this consensus, right? But if it does exist, it would be around what?
1: Well, hang on. Let me bring this one up.
2: That would be attributed to remediate the site for the purpose of open space.

0: significant cost.
1: The significant cost. Sorry, I cut that. Yeah, so from the last bit, that significant cost
0: would be attributed to remediate the site, right?
1: That would be attributed. Yeah. So, but again, what's council's concerned with that?
0: Well, first off, it's finally something real, but irrelevant, as foreshadowed, and frustratingly unreal.
1: Meaning?
0: The only real or perceived impediment to council fulfilling its function here is an assumed cost. Right?
1: It isn't even theirs, for apparently.
0: Well, the KPI being a budget that looks good but doesn't act good, right?
1: Again, it's rendered irrelevant because, as I said, the landowner is on the hook, right?
0: That's
1: my reading of it, at least. So why is the cost to remediate to the proponent a concern of council?
0: Right. And so this is where it gets unreal, right? Recall that I spoke during the public forum on that same night, and having listened to the Director of Planning and the Deputy Mayor, the first thing I did was retire to the foyer outside chambers to study the council agenda, the addendum books. When taken together, the comments of and the report by the Director of Planning looks to impose a conclusion or create a consensus, not deliver it, but create it and impose it, one that suggests the significant cost to remediate the site would be council's responsibility and thus prohibitive.
1: And again, it just leads back to what we were saying, just this idea of, you know, trying to shut down belief that something can be achieved before it can even happen, right? You know, it's a false premise and a red herring.
0: Right. It's an appeal to authority. There's a false dilemma in there. One can pick a number of logical fallacies here, but as you rightly point out, the battleground is being stolen away, Most critically, though, the approved council report states that, quote, as part of the planning proposal assessment, the one they haven't done yet at the time of writing this, council, maybe, I don't know, can't say for certain, council confirmed that the site is not suitable for future recreational use due to contamination, cost and accessibility, end quote. But I read it. I couldn't find any evidence within the council reporting the council office that investigated remediation costs.
1: Accessibility would be an issue if it was a warehouse too, right?
0: Yes, and accessibility is only a narrowly constrained view of road
1: Access. Contamination and cost, well, that's not, as I've just, you know, in my firm view, is not a council concern.
0: Mm-hmm.
1: And accessibility, yes, it's an awkward site. We all admit to that.
0: Mm.
1: So wouldn't a park be better than thousands of square metres of warehousing?
0: Walking accessibility is different to road accessibility, right?
1: And being able to connect all the way through, as we've said, that green corridor all the way through from Moore Point all the way down.
0: Well, there's something called the Georges River Chipping Norton Lakes Casula Parklands Spatial Framework.
1: Framework.
0: That's a mouthful, but it basically runs from East Hills around to this location, but is cut off. Leacock National Park is actually cut off from that network by the intermodals,
1: yeah.
0: And then this would create a further larger gap rather than being subsumed into the spatial framework, which is what I would suggest as a solution. Now,
1: but again, you know, if we've not done an assessment, how do they know the costs of remediation?
0: Right. So, and
1: it just keeps coming back to we haven't. We didn't think we needed to do it, so we didn't do it.
0: But even if they'd done one, just let's be even like the most courteous we can, even if they'd done one between, say, because that letter from department is October 2025.
1: Right.
0: So in theory, they could have done something between then and April 2026.
1: Well, council's been a little bit distracted.
0: I'm just saying, could have.
1: Yes.
0: But the point I'm trying to make is that if they did, it's not in the report.
1: Mm.
0: And so this is what makes it unreal, or rather farcically surreal, to sort of think back to that night, think back, re-listen to that webcast audio and realise that generational impacts could pivot on the word of one person or the conjuring of a perception.
1: Well, again, whether it's conjuring or, you know, it's just a perception, you know, again, it's one person's interpretation of a conversation potentially, right?
0: Well, yes, it could. Yes. So the error, if there is one, may not be located where I'm suggesting it is. It could be simply being passed on. But I don't know. After when I you mentioned the EPA before, right? Now, it's interesting that in its concurrency, it advised that it, quote, believes there is insufficient information to determine if the site can be made suitable for the proposed rezoning that will enable development on a closed landfill in accordance with the New South Wales guidelines. So,
1: which, again, infers there's no investigation for a proposed use, let alone for the land's intended public recreation use.
0: Correct,
1: right?
0: Yes. If they haven't done it for the new use, then no one's done it for its current use, right? And then there's the question of even if council were on the hook to purchase and remediate the land, as I said, there's no evidence I can point to that backs up the director's comments, right? Right, or that council confirmed anything. And that's the bit.
1: Well, again, this is the bit, you know, is it as simple as council didn't do the work because they didn't feel they had to at the start? And then, you know, then the goal on the night was just to say, you know, oh, we've done all we can, you know, it's not, this isn't the pathway we should take sort of stuff, just based on
0: Some papers.
1: But just yeah, again, based on what, you know, just the sniff of
0: advice,
1: the sniff, like, of advice from the state and as you said, the vibe of it, right?
0: Or you know, I mean, yes, that occurred to me, and far less neutral questions also came to mind, right? Like, you know, when I read what's there and then I hear what was said, there is a lot of real estate between those two things. Again, I'm want of not wanting to, as you say, suggest intent, but A is not B here.
1: Yeah.
0: So,
1: but where the issues are conflating, as you said, that's right. You know, like the issue of ultimate, you know, resumption of the land and is separate from the rezoning decision entirely, right?
0: Exactly. And so all of these other less neutral questions that come to mind, we probably really never get line of sight on, I think. But perhaps those listening to us right now can make some common sense judgment on how the director chose to answer the questions put to her by councillors. And so I think we'll take a break, and after the break, we'll pick up a question that's been burning a hole in our minds ever since that April meeting.
1: Yes, please.
0: So yeah. We'll be back for this after a tune from David Bowie. This is Fame.

0: And welcome back to Think More with Eric North and Darren Jewell. That's me.
1: That was Fame from David Bowie.
0: Yes, and just having a quick chat during the break. Again, Eric, we've been very clear with each other that our goal here is not to pick on any one person.
1: No. In the pursuit of truth and just basic accountability, on today's show, every show, I'm not trying to make any one person infamous. Rather, I'm trying to make the facts famous.
0: Just the facts. Just known.
1: I'll settle for that. So
0: one such fact relates to that notification by the state that you mentioned earlier.
1: Yes. I'll read that.
0: Do you want me to read this one?
1: Sure. Hit it.
0: All right. So let me put my good reading voice on. In providing the corporation's formal notice regarding the reservation, we refer to a deed of termination signed on the 30th of November 2016 between Glenfield Waste landowner and the then Minister for Planning representing the corporation that terminated a 1992 deed between the parties. This 1992 deed made for provisions for the Glenfield Waste site to be provided to the corporation for regional open space on the completion of filling waste on site.
1: And this parallels...
0: So where do we find this letter, first of all?
1: Right, okay. At item PD2, page 662, attachment 3 in the addendum booklet for that night,
0: 29th of April 2016, PD2, attachment 3. Okay.
1: Yes, so you've got to go looking for it, basically, is the point.
0: It's buried amongst the massive tome that was that addendum book.
1: Well, any addendum book, right?
0: So, again, having read that, let's set our minds on fire on this.
1: Mate, those dates, right? It's those dates, right?
0: Again, it comes back to
1: 30 November 2016,
0: right?
1: And then the 1992, okay? And so it's those dates and what was said in the public forum that night that had me in a daze. I almost instantaneously self-immolated when I began connecting the dots.
0: So you're talking about the bloke from Prometheus Planning who spoke on behalf
1: of the council. We're not going to rehash our previous analysis of his full address. Those listening will need to go back, listen to the last two episodes that are up on the website.
0: Yep, so again, do go and head to 893fm.com.au and find the on demand and scroll down and find us at Think More.
1: Mm-hmm. So the critical thread, the dots that need connecting, right, are 2026 now-ish and 2016 again. Mm. This DPHI letter and the plan is spruiking the virtues of 280,000 square metres of warehousing on the Glenfield tip site. As I said last week, I believe Mr. Simpkins...
0: This is the planner from Prometheus,
1: yes,
0: right? Yep.
1: Basically said the quiet part out loud, right? So you've got to connect, you've got to extrapolate.
0: Well, I did
1: right?
0: agree with some of the stuff he said, but go
1: no,
0: on.
1: No. Yeah. Well, this is just this one critical... stop being so kind.
0: Well, he did say that it should be seen and assessed...
1: Holistically and cumulatively,
0: which I couldn't agree more
1: In its context, connected to its suburbs. And we're like, yes, sweet, that's why it should be public open space.
0: Mm-hmm.
1: No.
0: Anyway.
1: Right, so he shared that in November 2016, right? So this is the other side of the coin, sort of, essentially. The Office of Strategic Lands, so this is the entity making the deal, essentially, reached an agreement with the landowners for land along the Georges River to be dedicated and transferred to government. An agreement with the state government that Mr. Simpkins said, quote, satisfied the earlier deed of agreement with the Minister for Planning by transferring the land to the state for the express purpose of the Moorebank rail line spur.
0: So at first glance, you'd say that the New South Wales government sacrificed and just gave up its full land reservation for public purposes, in inverted commas, precisely to make the intermodal at Moorebank happen.
1: Well, yeah, I guess what I'm getting from that is not that they gave it up, but that they actively pursued the securing of that land for the rail line spur and traded away the land reservation to make that happen.
0: Yep.
1: Right. So I think, so I'm just going to jump forward here, in securing that land, that riverfront land for, quote, the Moorebank rail line spur, Basically, the state, in addition, I should point this out, the state was knowingly securing said land for a prohibited use. So rail infrastructure is prohibited in RE1.
0: It's SP1, SP2 or something, isn't it?
1: It needs to be, but it's not. It's RE1. It's still RE1. So the state gave itself an exemption for its own purposes, which was to carry the water for Moorebank Intermodal.
0: To run a private train.
1: Basically, yes. Yeah, right. And so just the mind explodes with all of these other questions. Like your one here is... how did that actually happen?
0: Yeah, well, again, you know, because again, all the area around the City Rail line, that's all appropriately zoned and been, you know,
1: and they have to keep fighting for it to keep that right.
0: Yeah.
1: So here are just some thoughts, like just straight off the top of my head. These are the questions that jump out at me. Right, was Liverpool City Council not included or consulted during the 2016 negotiations? Because remember, Liverpool City Council was the original consent authority and still is, and it had opposed both Moorebank Intermodal projects for the 6 years prior to that point in 2016.
0: Yep.
1: Right, and then, of course, there's the amount of land, the quantum of land that was transferred and dedicated. And if you look now, you can hazard a guess that it's all of the lots that are basically riparian zone lots, more or less, along the river, were the ones handed over.
0: Yep.
1: My mind turns to what's the financial value of this quantum of land in that year, November 2016. Did GWS obtain financial compensation for this quantum of land?
0: Right.
1: If so, how much and from which entity? If not, as an alternative, was GWS guaranteed something else of value?
0: Yeah.
1: Question mark.
0: Yeah. Did this enable some sort of future gateway or future pathway?
1: Did the 2016 negotiations include an in-principle pre-approval of future development? Because remember, he says this project completes the planning logic of that agreement, right? But what I want to make abundantly clear today, so that we can carry forward into our 2016-2026 analysis, is that you remember those weeks ago when I started talking about the mayoral meeting that Reid had with then-Mayor Waller?
0: Yes.
1: That took place on the 28th... Sorry?
0: I'm talking the same... It's always... Don't worry.
1: I know what you mean.
0: Yeah.
1: This meeting happens the 28th of November 2016.
0: Right.
1: Right. And when does this agreement happen?
0: 28th of November. So the week after this happened.
1: Basically.
0: Wow.
1: Right. Now, 2 weeks later, the consent gets handed down. So the only thing holding up the consent was this rail line, this agreement about the rail line. And so I now start to wonder, did the mayor know? And is that why she said 9 different times, we cannot stop this?
0: It's done. Done deal.
1: Right. Yeah. And so this nexus of 2016 is even more critical than it ever was. And we'll be getting back into the analysis of that in coming weeks. We'll keep everyone abreast of the developments regarding Glenfield. There will be probably a chance for 2 more exhibition periods, and we'll keep people informed about how to participate in that. For now, thank you for listening, and please think more.
0: Indeed. We'll see you next week.
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Welcome, friends, to Soul Journey here on 89.3 2GLF with me, your life coach and host, Joy Rules. I'm so glad you're here today as we continue on our series called The Good Life. Over the past few weeks, we've been on quite a journey together, haven't we? We've looked honestly at what happiness is, actually. We've named the loneliness that lives inside full lives. And we have tried to find out what genuine connection requires. Last week, we went looking for joy. Yeah. And found it in the most ordinary places, and in the light through the trees, and the abandoned laughter of a child, in moments we had been walking straight past without knowing what we were missing. And today we're going one layer deeper, because there is a practice, simple, available, and scientifically extraordinary, that holds everything we've been building together, and that deepens joy. That strengthens connection, and that literally changes what happens in your brain and your body, and turns the ordinary into the extraordinary without changing a single external circumstance. It is called gratitude. And before you roll your eyes, you should listen to the rest of the episode. And in the meantime, let's listen to this music.

Oh, lovely. That was the elegant music of Luigi Boccherini. The string quintet. Okay, let's start off with a story as we usually do. Linus is a story, it's a kind of a parable of a blind boy who was sitting on the steps of a building with a hat by his feet. He held up a sign that read, "I am blind, please help." There were only a few coins in the hat. People hurried past, dropping spare change if they noticed him at all. A man walked by and he took a few coins from his pocket and dropped them in, and then he did something else. He took a sign. He took the sign and turned it around and wrote new words on the back. He put it back in the boy's hand and walked on. Within the hour, the hat was overflowing. So that afternoon, the man returned. The boy recognized his footsteps. "Were you the one who changed my sign?" the boy asked. "What did you write?" The man said, "I only wrote the truth. I said what you said, but in a different way." He had written, "Today is a beautiful day, but I cannot see it." Both signs told the truth, but the sign said the boy was blind. That was the first sign. And the second sign, written at the back, reminded everyone who walked past what they could see. One shift, one different lens, and everything changed. What happened was it ignited in the people who walked past by shifting their attention on something that they could be grateful for in what they chose to see. Right, so it's like the story of the prisoner. What are you looking at, the stars or the mud? And it's easy enough to say it when you're out there or you're not in there, I suppose, but it's just really, truly a matter, in many cases, of perspective.

What a beautiful classic that was. Louise Armstrong with What a Wonderful World. It never ceases to just ignite something grateful in your heart, something beautiful, optimistic, and hopefully it did that for you. And I want to start here because I know that some of us, and perhaps many of you, have a complicated relationship with the word gratitude. You might even cringe at the word and its connotation, the Pollyanna positivity, the fake smiles, the pressure to be thankful where your life is falling apart, the journaling that felt like homework, and the sense that if you weren't feeling grateful, something was wrong with you. I understand that, and I want to say clearly that this version of gratitude that I'd like to talk about today, the paste-on-smile version, is not what we'd really be exploring today. But the real gratitude that is not a toxic positivity that asks you, it does not ask you to pretend everything is fine when it isn't. It does not dismiss your pain or minimize your struggle. In fact, genuine gratitude is only possible when we are being honest, because it is the honest recognition of what is good and present and real alongside everything else that is difficult and complicated and unresolved. The blind boy's new sign didn't pretend he wasn't blind. It simply invited the people passing by to see what they had not been seeing and had been taking for granted. That is the gratitude this episode is about. Not the greeting card version, the real one, the kind that when you actually feel it genuinely in your body, not just in your head, does something to you that is nothing short of remarkable. Now, remember that book we were talking about last time, Attitude of Gratitude by M.J. Ryan. It's another quote from there, if you remember. I don't know where they said that, but she said, gratitude is not a feeling, it is a practice. And when it is genuine, when it is truly felt, rather than merely thought, it is one of the most powerful forces available to a human being.

Beautiful Day by Icona. Yes, this attitude of looking at the beauty around us is really most needed now more than ever, don't you think? With everything that's going on around the world, if people are drawn to looking at them and thinking, oh my goodness, what's life for? So it is up to us to really develop this muscle of gratitude and looking for the good and the joy that is truly there. They're both there. It's a matter of looking and deciding which lens you're going to use. So now let me show you what the science says happens when we practice genuine gratitude, because I promise you it's not what we have been told. Cutting-edge neuroscience research describes that what happens in the brain when genuine gratitude is activated, it shifts the brain out of the survival mode, you know, the state of chronic low-level threat, the vigilance and stress that most of us are living in without realizing it, and into a state of clarity and calm. It literally changes the neural pathways, neural meaning the nerve connections in the brain and through the whole nervous system. It has been linked in peer-reviewed studies to reduce inflammation, better health for the heart, deeper sleep, and more positive emotional baseline. Not as a side effect, but as a direct result. Negative experiences, as you know, cling to the brain like Velcro. Positive experiences, by contrast, tend to slide off. Gratitude is a practice that changes that ratio. It trains the brain's attention system, what the neuroscientists call the reticular activating system. People call it RAS, but that's what it means. It means that the brain can only get in so many number of bits of information at a time, because there's more than that going on, as you know. But because the brain can only take in at a single moment a certain number of data, you can actually change which data you're going to look at. And that's called the reticular activating system, to notice what's good and what's working, what is present and real and worth receiving. The more it notices, the more there is to notice, and you focus truly on what does expand. So you focus and truly, what you focus on truly expands. Remember we talked about this, that say, okay, you think about buying a car and you've spotted a car, a beautiful, well, Kia car, which is red, for instance, or maroon, whatever. And then once you've decided that and you really like it, suddenly you notice all red Kias or red cars around. They've been there all the time, but you didn't notice them. And that's because your reticular activating system has changed and modulated itself to see them. But they were there, but you didn't notice them. But now that you want them, you'll notice it. So that's science of that. But the science goes even deeper than the brain. Remember that Japanese researcher, I don't know whether you've read his book, Dr. Masaru Emoto, who worked on the water, how water exchange is affected by people's thoughts. He became known as a world expert and spent years studying the effect of human consciousness on water. So there's Dr. Emoto. He found that water exposed to words and intentions of love and gratitude formed extraordinary crystalline structures which were beautiful, symmetrical, luminous. Water exposed to words of anger and indifference or contempt formed fragmented, distorted structures. His conclusion was startling. Human words and intentions literally changed the molecular structure of the water. It might be something new to some people. It may be something you already know, but just to remind you. And also that the human body is approximately 70% water. So if you sit with that realization for a moment, the implication becomes clear. What we hold in our consciousness and our minds, the feelings we carry, the words we speak to ourselves and others, the emotional frequency we inhabit is not separate from our physical reality. It is woven into it at a cellular level. Well, we know this. If we are in an environment
a group of people who are always negative, you become negative, cynical. You may be even getting sick and get a headache, or you're not functioning at your best. Now, another doctor called Dr. Wiseman, he worked on infinite love and gratitude, he has a book on that, sits at the intersection of energy medicine and spiritual consciousness, points to exactly this. Love and gratitude, he says, are not merely emotions. They are frequencies, vibrational states that, when genuinely activated, reach into the subconscious mind and begin to dissolve the emotional blocks that have been stored there. The unresolved feelings, the unexpressed grief, the fear held in the body for years. You know, they say that arthritis, rheumatism, and inflammation are all stored energies from emotional trauma or anxieties from, you know, years and years in the body. And it's not enough just to take the medicine, because the medicine will probably tone down the symptoms. But the actual transmutation and releasing of that trauma or that anxiety or the tension within the body needs to be released and expressed. And we can do that through our frequency of our minds. And that doesn't necessarily mean just mental. It can be the environment, by having good music around, good thoughts, good understanding, and gratitude genuinely felt is not just a practice of the mind. It is a medicine for the whole person. So that book on Attitude of Gratitude, M.J. Ryan, says that the more joyful a life is, that reminds us of something even more fundamental, like gratitude, is a natural state. Not a state we have to manufacture or perform, but it is a state we return to when we are present enough, open enough, willing enough to receive what already is given. Gratitude births only positive feelings, love, compassion, joy, and hope. As we focus on what we are thankful for, fear, anger, and bitterness simply melt away, seemingly without effort.

Over the Rainbow there with Louise Fribo, the classic again of Harold Arden from the musical The Wizard of Oz. Okay, so if gratitude is this powerful, if it literally rewires the brain, changes the body's chemistry, dissolves what has been held in the subconscious, why aren't more of us living in it? Because there is a crucial difference between gratitude that is thought and gratitude that is felt and gratitude that is practiced. Gratitude that is a thought is a mental exercise. You make a list, you tick off the blessings, and you say, oh, I am thankful for that, I got what I wanted, etc., etc. And you tick off the blessing. But you remind yourself that others have it harder. It is real. It is better than nothing, but it sits in the head only. It doesn't move through the body. It doesn't open anything. It doesn't change the frequency. See, this gratitude we're talking about is a gratitude that is felt, and it's different. So when you say, oh, thank you, and you feel like, you know, it was you were thankful and you're grateful, but you didn't allow it to come through you, you didn't feel it, you didn't relish it, you didn't really receive it, in other words. So that's the difference. So this is the kind of the muscle that we need to exercise, this kind of gratitude that is really almost childlike. You know, when you give something to a child and he really loves it, oh, he jumps and he smiles and he runs around and he's so grateful for that. Okay, so we can practice this gratitude that is felt. It arrives in the chest, something opens, but it's unmistakable. There's a warmth, a feeling, a softness, a softening, a sense of fullness that has nothing to do with the circumstance and everything to do with recognition. The recognition of what is actually here, actually present, actually good right now, in this moment, in this life. So we have been talking all the time about realization and awareness and receiving and being conscious of the good that's around us, and breathing it in and embodying it. It is now again really continuing that sense of being that, you know, it's just the wonder and the joy around us. So it is embodied in the nervous system. So it's both scientific and it's also very spiritual. It's an attitude. It's a way of being. And you know when people are cynical, you know when people, you can't say anything to somebody and immediately there's a negative twist to it, how it is received or how it is perceived. And there's also the kind of person that is always looking, who's always grateful. There's always like a radiance in their heart. And it doesn't mean that the person doesn't have any problems or any difficulties in their circumstances. There probably is more than yours or ours, but he doesn't or she doesn't or they don't let it influence their actual experience in life. So in that realization, which is genuinely felt, it's not just intellectually noted. It's something that just received and acknowledged. That is the gratitude worth practicing and is available to us, not just on the good days. Now, this is the important thing. It's not just on the good days, not just when life is cooperating, but on the ordinary days, in the middle of the difficulty, in the moment we choose to look for the sign behind the sign. We talked about that in our episode on joy. See, gratitude creates a happiness because it makes us feel full, complete. It is the realization that we have everything we need, at least in this moment. So let us listen to this song by John Rutter, For the Beauty of the Earth.

the Cambridge singers there singing for the beauty of the earth. So how do we actually do this, this gratitude and having it really embedded in our habits, in our practice, in our bodies, in our minds, in the cells and atoms, in our muscles? How do we move from understanding mentally gratitude to living it daily, genuinely, in a way that actually changes things? Well, that's why it's called a practice. Because I'll give you, it's a way of life. It's a way of thinking and being and exercising. Think of it just like as you're wearing a coffee. You have that coffee every day. You know how to make the coffee, the tea, and you know what to do, what you're doing. So let us try and just take on some of these practices, suggestions. Each one of us is simple, but together they cover the full landscape of a grateful life. Morning, evening, inside our body, our thoughts, outward, personal, and shared. The first comes from morning, evening, inside our body, our thoughts, outward, personal, and shared. The first comes from...

in your job or daily work, and then notice something that you're grateful for in the day, something you typically take for granted. So this thing about something to be grateful about yourself, this is one of the most easy ones to skip because you don't really think you should be grateful for something in yourself. And in fact, that should be, you should be grateful. That should be where your attention should go. We're far less practiced at being genuinely grateful for who we are. And that is really the basis of how we live our life, is if we notice and we accept, not that we become big-headed, but it's a kind of a self-love that is healthy and necessary, because you can't really give from an empty cup, as they say. You can look at something like, oh, today I've been resilient. I've showed up even though I was feeling lazy and didn't want to do it, but I did it. So there's that kind of virtue or trait or characteristic that you could be grateful for, that you were able to do it. So you but just pat yourself on the back. Nothing wrong with that. So for the kindness that you were able to offer to somebody, it is the foundation of self-worth, and it connects directly to the greatest power available to us. And as I said, that is self-love. And also keep a notebook by your bed, and each evening just before you sleep, write down three small things from the day that you are grateful for. Not just the big things, even the small things. A conversation that made you smile, a meal that was genuinely good, a moment of unexpected kindness, someone holding the door. And because you have this gratitude repertoire in your being, it's like it smooths the surface and removes the sticky negativity, the things that went wrong. They were there, but you didn't want to put your attention on it necessarily, unless you needed to really actually respond to it and take responsibility for it so you can do something about it. So this doesn't mean you take your responsibility away. It's just where you put your energy to and how you're doing that. If it's just to complain and not do something about it, that's not being constructive, but you do something about it and you'd be grateful that you were able to do that. And you say, there I was, really responsible and looked after it. I didn't run away from responsibility. And wow, look at that. I was able to do it. And you can be proud of yourself there. So it trains the brain to see that you have agency of your life and you can choose the higher frequency. And you can be thankful for that, thankful to yourself. So gratitude also is something you can share. You can, share with your friends. You can even say, I'm on this for 1 week. I'm going to be grateful. And how do you want to join me in this kind of a challenge? Do you want to also? I'm going to list 5 things I'm grateful for and what I'm grateful about for you for, you know. You can make this like a team thing. So it's become relational. You can even, if you want to, tell a friend what you're grateful for about her. That would be a real challenge, wouldn't it? But it's a daily micro moment of genuine connection. It's the kind that we explored in another episode, which is a foundation for genuinely good life. And this tends to be contagious. When you start to begin to share gratitude, others begin to notice the things that they hadn't noticed, and the lens shifts for everyone. And also, if you embody it in your being, so when you feel grateful, if you held your hand on your chest and take a breath, so you are actually engaging your body in that, and take a breath, putting your hand in your heart, on your chest, on your heart, and breathe that in and really relish that frequency, that vibration, and see that light.

and warmth going through everything, through your feeling, just for 30 seconds, that anchors that vibration, that anchors that healing frequency into your body. That if you had it as a habit, it's like long enough for the nervous system to shift. That is a habit that is so powerful. This is a, in fact, a custom in some countries that when they greet you, they put their hand on their chest and bow to you. It is later. It's not to follow that sort of senselessly, but it's like an anchoring in the body and relating the holistic attitude of that whole thing. Everything is working together. You're not just segmented in your brain, in your thoughts and your feelings are separate, but it's holistic. And so your healing becomes whole and becomes natural, and you find that you become more present, more real. So you can do this in the morning, anytime. You can think, so you notice something beautiful, put your hand on your chest and breathe it in. Because the moment you feel gratitude genuinely in your body, you have changed the channel. You have shifted from fear to love, from contraction to expansion, from surviving to living.

0: know, love and joy and gratitude is contagious. So why don't you be the catalyst? So it's a daily practice and it can be done. Just start with one. You just notice something good about you, something to be grateful for you, and then to someone else, and then to friends, to something that you've taken for granted, like the hot water that comes out of your tap. I've lived in a place where the water wasn't very good. You don't know whether it's going to flow or not. So these are not tasks, they're invitations. Start with one that feels most natural and doable and immediately yours. And notice what happens over a week of doing it genuinely. What you'll find is that it is not a promise I'd make likely. What you'll find is that the world outside may not change, but your experience does. And that's all we really experience, is our perspective, our perception of what happens. And you can change that. Remember, we are change makers. Vibration affects everything else. Remember that story about the water. Because vibration is what is the essence of the world, what it's made of. And when you begin to attend to this daily and genuinely, you'll find there is more good that you will experience.
1: L is for the way you look at me. O

That was Nat King Cole there, Mr. Nat King Cole with the L-O-V-E love. And so we're closing now, and we've got a gift for you, and that is this gift of gratitude. Genuine gratitude rewires the brain. It changes the body's chemistry, and it reaches into the subconscious and begins to soften what has been held there. It deepens joy, it strengthens connection, it returns. As Ryan says so beautifully, to our natural state of joyfulness. So this gift of gratitude is available to you right now or in whatever life you're currently living. In the ordinary Tuesday or Wednesday or Monday, in difficult season, in the moment you choose to look for the beautiful day, even when you cannot see it. This gift of gratitude is not something you receive, it is something you become. A person who lives in genuine gratitude sees a world differently, not because the world has changed, but because they have. So gratitude helps to return to our natural state of joyfulness, where we notice what's right instead of what's wrong. Until then, go gently, go bravely, and go with heart. Hopefully be a little bit more open than it was yesterday. I'll see you next week, beautiful souls. Until then, be happy, be joyful, be grateful.

That was Mr. Sandman, and this is Joy Rules on 89.32 GLF, your favorite community radio station, and saying, hope to see you next week when we explore more things of the mystery of you. So until then, be happy, be grateful, be joyful.

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1: 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I gotta make a break. 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

I woke last night to the sound of thunder. How far off, I sat and wondered. Started humming a song from 1962. Ain't it funny how the night moves when you just don't seem to have as much to lose. Strange how the night moves.

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2: Good evening, Sydney. I am DJ Innes. For the next couple of hours, I'm going to be playing you some music. Got something very special for you this evening, folks. My favorite DJ, Chicago's very own lower legend, DJ PJ, also known as DJ PJ Made This Track, is doing a guest mix for us on Good Luck here tonight. Crazy, right? Got a few tracks for you first. But yeah, it's gonna be, we're gonna get a juking tonight.

Texas. You know, the trap genre, and, you know, that whole genre of rap, and they try to discredit it or, you know, make it bigger than what it is. And I listen to a lot of the artists, and one thing I can't say is Future has a certain pain behind what he's doing. And you can call it soul, you can call it whatever, but to me, it comes off as pain. That's where it comes straight off as pain. And now I'm gonna let y'all watch me balance the pain. And we all on edge watching it.

0: prayed. Amen and amen.
1: Amen, amen. DMX. Amen. Ladies and gentlemen, Liverpool, Fairfield, Green Valley, Miller, Cabra, all around. This is DJ PJ with his guest mix for Good Luck on 89.3 2GLF. Yeah, let's get a juke in it.

0: DJ PJ made this track.
1: Hey, baby, I went shopping today. I picked you up a few things.
2: Oh, baby, you so sweet. What you give me, baby?
1: A few shirts, some socks, some jeans.
2: What kind of jeans is they?
1: See, look.
2: Oh, hell no. That's some Jabos with the straps. We don't wear that shit.

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There's a lot of shit. Nigga don't even know the cheat code or what's going on in the street no more. Perfect example. They ain't just got nothing to do with the rap part. Don't nobody know the definition of cheat code in the streets. As long as nigga don't know that, the definition of that, like, what's the streets?

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Thankful for the islands and countries that we done been to. If it wasn't for all my accolades and niggas making rats cool, little boy, you know I would drench you. Internet nerds trying to tell us how the street feel. 10 years strong, I ain't even reached my peak still. 50 million and I keep my masters, that's a sweet deal. 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